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4: 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He's Emmett Golden. I'm Q Myers. Emmett, the Big Ten's on the run, aren't they?
5: Oh, yeah. Last three national champions.
4: Is it the Big Ten? Is it the SEC? Is it other, in your opinion?
5: Woo! It's not other. I'll say that.
4: Okay.
5: And you know, as I have a banner sitting right behind me right now as we're doing the show that lists all of Ohio State's national championships. I think in the Big Ten, it could only be Ohio State, and I think the SEC might have a couple more teams.

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7: I'm Chief Meteorologist Jeff Lyons with your 14 First Alert forecast. For the overnight hours, clear with a low of 65. On Wednesday, sunny and less humid, a high of 86. Wednesday night, clear with a low of 63. And Thursday, continued sunny and less humid with a high temperature of 86 degrees. I'm Chief Meteorologist Jeff Lyons with your 14 First Alert forecast.
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0: hits sometimes. Eduardo Valencia, no problem. Second home run of the night.
1: Well,
0: his fourth in the major leagues in 17 at-bats.
2: Yeah, how about that introduction to the big leagues? 14-0 your final. The call from 97 won the ticket. The Tigers, just the second team in the modern era to shut out an opponent and score in every inning. So they get the win. Are they doing enough to think about trading Skubal or hanging on to him? What's the deadline plan? ESPN's Jeff Passan on the balance that the Tigers have to strike.
3: It seems like every contender these days needs a catcher. The Yankees, the Red Sox, the Rays, the Texas Rangers, even the Dodgers looking for a backup. And there's a plethora of options. If you're looking just in the rental market, Ryan Jeffers with Minnesota is available, as is Tyler Stevenson with the Cincinnati Reds. If you want to go a little bit longer term, Hunter Goodman with Colorado, 30-plus home runs. The price is high there. Adley Rutschman got another year and change before he's a free agent. Price is high there, too. The Los Angeles Angels, on the other hand, are an interesting group in the team that a lot of those big swings are focused on right now, because John Mozeliak, the interim general manager, needs to make a decision. Does he trade Zach Neto? Does he trade Reed Detmers? Does he trade Jose Soriano? Is it all three? Is it one? Is it two? Or is it none? That remains to be seen. And the teams that we know are dealing, the New York Mets and the San Francisco Giants. And the Mets might have the most trades of any team by the end of the deadline, whether it's Clay Holmes, Freddie Peralta, Luke Weaver, Tyrone Taylor, Luis Robert. You can go on and on about the guys who can move there. And with the San Francisco Giants, you know it's going to be Luis Arraez. You know it's going to be Robbie Ray. Beyond that, Casey Schmidt, who was on the market, went on the injured list today. That's taking him out of it. But the Giants are just looking to recoup anything, much like the Mets guys, from this lost season that both teams have had.
2: Yeah, shaping up to be a fascinating trade deadline. Up next, volume up for Tuesday Top Sound. 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

0: passing on the balance that the Tigers have to strike?
1: It seems like every contender these days needs a catcher. The Yankees, the Red Sox, the Rays, the Texas Rangers, even the Dodgers looking for a backup. And there's a plethora of options. If you're looking just in the rental market, Ryan Jeffers with Minnesota is available, as is Tyler Stevenson with the Cincinnati Reds. If you want to go a little bit longer term, Hunter Goodman with Colorado, 30-plus home runs. The price is high there. Adley Rutschman got another year and change before he's a free agent. Price is high there, too. The Los Angeles Angels, on the other hand, are an interesting group in the team that a lot of those big swings are focused on right now, because John Mozeliak, the interim general manager, needs to make a decision. Does he trade Zach Neto? Does he trade Reed Detmers? Does he trade Jose Soriano? Is it all three? Is it one? Is it two? Or is it none? That remains to be seen. And the teams that we know are dealing, the New York Mets and the San Francisco Giants. And the Mets might have the most trades of any team by the end of the deadline, whether it's Clay Holmes, Freddie Peralta, Luke Weaver, Tyrone Taylor, Luis Robert. You can go on and on about the guys who can move there. And with the San Francisco Giants, you know it's going to be Luis Arraez. You know it's going to be Robbie Ray. Beyond that, Casey Schmidt, who was on the market, went on the injured list today. That's taking him out of it. But the Giants are just looking to recoup anything, much like the Mets guys, from this lost season that both teams have had.
0: Yeah, shaping up to be a fascinating trade deadline. Up next, volume up for Tuesday Top Sound. 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

0: Your 14 First Alert forecast for the overnight hours, clear with a low of 65. On Wednesday, sunny and less humid, a high of 86. Wednesday night, clear with a low of 63. And Thursday, continued sunny and less humid with a high temperature of 86 degrees. I'm Chief Meteorologist Jeff Lyons with your 14 First Alert forecast.
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0: are an interesting group in the team that a lot of those big swings are focused on right now, because John Mozeliak, the interim general manager, needs to make a decision. Does he trade Zach Neto? Does he trade Reed Detmers? Does he trade Jose Soriano? Is it all three? Is it one? Is it two? Or is it none? That remains to be seen. And the teams that we know are dealing, the New York Mets and the San Francisco Giants. And the Mets might have the most trades of any team by the end of the deadline, whether it's Clay Holmes, Freddie Peralta, Luke Weaver, Tyrone Taylor, Luis Robert. You can go on and on about the guys who can move there. And with the San Francisco Giants, you know it's going to be Luis Arraez. You know it's going to be Robbie Ray. Beyond that, Casey Schmidt, who was on the market, went on the injured list today. That's taking him out of it. But the Giants are just looking to recoup anything, much like the Mets guys, from this lost season that both teams have had.
1: Yeah, shaping up to be a fascinating trade deadline. Up next, volume up for Tuesday Top Sound. 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
15: I'm Chief Meteorologist Jeff Lyons with your 14 First Alert forecast. For the overnight hours, clear with a low of 65. On Wednesday, sunny and less humid, a high of 86. Wednesday night, clear with a low of 63. And Thursday, continued sunny and less humid with a high temperature of 86 degrees. I'm Chief Meteorologist Jeff Lyons with your 14 First Alert forecast.
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0: You can go on and on about the guys who can move there. And with the San Francisco Giants, you know it's going to be Luis Arraez. You know it's going to be Robbie Ray. Beyond that, Casey Schmidt, who was on the market, went on the injured list today. That's taking him out of it. But the Giants are just looking to recoup anything, much like the Mets guys, from this lost season that both teams have had.
1: Yeah, shaping up to be a fascinating trade deadline. 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
11: I'm Chief Meteorologist Jeff Lyons with your 14 First Alert forecast. For the overnight hours, clear with a low of 65. On Wednesday, sunny and less humid, a high of 86. Wednesday night, clear with a low of 63. And Thursday, continued sunny and less humid with a high temperature of 86 degrees. I'm Chief Meteorologist Jeff Lyons with your 14 First Alert forecast.
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0: room, the type of work ethic on the field, mm-hmm. this grit, this industriousness,
1: the typecast
0: that lasts beyond their playing career in a given place.
1: Right.
0: I understand that. I know that guy. Mm. I've seen it time and time again in sports. Antonio Pierce with the New York Giants. Mm. Eli Manning, Michael Strahan, all, they will tell you they wouldn't have won that title without Antonio Pierce.
2: But I've heard you and others say that. That's what I'm saying. You know what I'm saying?
0: Yeah, because I was there. Like I competed against him. I know what it's like to play with AP. I've seen it. But a lot of people, if you weren't in there, you don't know that.
2: I'll give you another example.
1: So we need to your point, when we are being predictive, we need to look for the Utleys.
0: Yes. Right.
1: So when
0: the guy that when he shows up, winning follows no matter where he goes. Across different coaches, across different quarterbacks, across different star players in the NBA, across different pitchers. The guy that when he shows up, winning follows. And then when he leaves, they're still winning.
2: I feel like not just because of me, but like Udonis has him as known as that guy.
0: There you go.
1: UD's that guy.
2: But we've talked about him.
0: Yes, but we've talked about him because you are a Miami Heat super fan.
2: No, I know, but the Utley association with the Dodgers, it has blown my mind. It almost feels like Buster just broke news from 2015 somehow today. We're on Sportsmanlike, presented by Progressive.
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5: Reporting for Cromwell Media News, I'm Rob Nichols. Authorities in Ohio County have identified the victim in Monday morning's deadly shooting near Horse Branch. It's 39-year-old Darren Rice. Deputies were called to a home in the 15,000 block of 62 East around 3 a.m. where Rice was found dead from a gunshot wound to the upper torso. Investigators arrested 36-year-old Jesse Bays on charges including murder, tampering with evidence, criminal trespassing, and failure to report a death. Officials say witnesses helped identify Bays, who surrendered peacefully. A shotgun, believed to be the murder weapon, was later recovered from a pond near U.S. 231. The investigation continues. River Valley Behavioral Health is inviting families to its Hancock County Back to School Bash in Lewisport on Wednesday, August 5. The free community event runs from 4 to 6 p.m. at the River Valley Behavioral Health Clinic there. 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Guests can enjoy barbecue, school supplies, giveaways, Kona ice, and more. 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Renters and homeowners who met the income requirements are welcome to submit a request. For Cromwell Media News, I'm Rob Nichols.
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15: Sunny to mostly sunny skies. Cooler, less humid. Highs at 87. Clear, cooling off nicely, down to 64 tonight. Thursday, sunny to mostly sunny skies with a high of 87. Partly cloudy Thursday night. Lows will dip to 65. Friday, partly sunny, then increasing clouds during the afternoon. Any showers should hold off Friday night and carry over into Saturday. Friday's highs at 86. I'm 14. First alert. Meteorologist Byron Douglas.
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15: Sunny to mostly sunny skies. Cooler, less humid. Highs at 87. Clear, cooling off nicely down to 64 tonight. Thursday, sunny to mostly sunny skies with a high of 87. Partly cloudy Thursday night. Lows will dip to 65. Friday, partly sunny, then increasing clouds during the afternoon. Any showers should hold off Friday night and carry over into Saturday. Friday's highs at 86. I'm 14. First alert, meteorologist Byron Douglas.
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29: Hey, everybody. Welcome in. Leach Report for a Wednesday as we're running out the clock on the month of July this week. Coming up, and we're always presented, of course, by Bobcat Enterprises. Coming up on the show today, we will lead off with Coach John Hood of the La Familia team in the basketball tournament. And they are playing in the finals of the alumni bracket tonight at Historic Memorial Coliseum. And they will take on the team of Kansas alums. So we'll talk with him about the matchup and the status of some of his guys that haven't been able to get on the court. So we'll get all of that from Coach Hood coming up here shortly. Also, we'll talk with Mike DeCourcy, who joins us each Wednesday here during the summer. And we have an interview from UK Women's Basketball Media Day. They offered the media a chance to come over yesterday and do one-on-ones with a lot of the, well, almost all the players. Claire Strack was out with an illness, but everybody else was there. And talked to Shaq's daughter, Biara O'Neill, and we'll play that interview coming up on the show today. So, Wildcat News of the Day, presented by Giuseppe's of Lexington. Kentucky has lost its general manager, Kentucky football. Pat Biondo announcing yesterday his decision to leave that role in a statement. It said it was, quote, a personal move, and, quote, I hope everyone will accept the private nature of such a tough decision. He came with Coach Stein from Oregon, built a reputation as outstanding in organizing recruiting strategies there at Oregon and previously at Texas A&M. So we may find out more details about why over time, but for now we just know that Kentucky is without its guy in the GM role. Now, Pete Nocta has been an assistant in that role. I would assume he can handle the job for the time being and maybe full-time moving forward. Who knows? But they have somebody that can pick up the ball and run with it, certainly. And media day's coming up Monday, so maybe we'll get some more details out of that. As I mentioned, TBT tonight, the basketball tournament over at Historic Memorial Coliseum, La Familia, against the team of Kansas alums. JHX Hoops is their official name. And it'll be a 7 o'clock tip on FS1. Andrew Harrison sat out the second half of the game on Sunday when Kentucky beat the Syracuse alumni. DeAndre Liggins hasn't played in the last couple of games, so we'll see if either or both are available tonight. The only player listed as officially out on the official status report that's released by the folks at the TBT, had Marcus Lee is the only player on the roster as out, and Marcus hasn't played at all anyway. The Kentucky High School Basketball Hall of Fame is set to induct its next class. 12 new players and coaches will be going in, and they're going to officially celebrate that induction with an event at the Lexington Opera House next month, Saturday, August 22nd. If you're a Kentucky High School basketball fan, put this one on your calendar for Saturday, August 22nd, 7 o'clock. You can go to KHSBHF, Kentucky High School Basketball Hall of Fame, KHSBHF.com, and get ticket information there. There are a handful of former Wildcats that are in this class of inductees, including Anthony Epps from the 96 Champs and his daughter Michaela, Alan Feldhaus Sr., longtime and legendary coach at Mason County, was a player before his son Darren later played for the Wildcats. So Alan Sr., very deserving member. Pat Doyle and Bob Talent are the other two former Wildcats that are part of this induction class for the Kentucky High School Basketball Hall of Fame. And the others on the list include a guy who just broke the heart of many Bourbon County Colonel fans like myself in 1984. Colonels made an unexpected run to the state championship game, but Fred Tisdale at Logan County was just too much to handle, and he led Logan County to the state title in 84. I think it was the first year of the school's existence. And Fred Tisdale's going into the Kentucky High School Basketball Hall of Fame. Rebecca Greenwell Wathen from Owensboro Catholic. Herbie Stamper, remember him as a high-scoring player from Knott County in 1974. That's when he finished up. He was also a great player at Morehead State. Tick Rogers from Hart County. Tony Kimbrough from Seneca, a couple of former UofL Cardinals. That's the list of players going in. By the way, Pat Doyle is from North Marshall High School. Anthony Epps and Michaela from Marion County, and Alan Feldhaus Sr., I think I told you, from Mason County, and Bob Talent from Maytown High School. It's a school that was an outstanding program in the 60s and 70s. So that's the list, and again, KHSBHF.com if you want to get ticket information for the August 22nd induction celebration. Quick break. Back with John Hood when we return. It is the Leach Report, opening segment of Wildcat News, presented by Giuseppe's of Lexington. And they now feature valet parking. You can just drive up, hand them the keys, and you can get parked and walk straight on into your dinner. If you want to park the car yourself, you can still do that. 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
29: 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We welcome Coach John Hood of La Familia into the program. Hoodie, you guys made it to the finals of the alumni bracket. Well done.
9: Thanks for having me on.
10: Yep, it's one game at a time, and happy to be back in the Final Four.
29: You've been in coaching, but this is a little bit of a different animal, and you're in charge of it. Has this been as much fun as I would imagine it's been?
10: Well, I told somebody last night, I was an assistant for 5 years. I was allowed to speak my mind a little bit the last few, which helped. But as an assistant, you're more likely to live and die with every shot and every play, and that's kind of what you see with me on the sidelines. There are certain instances where I go a little crazy, have an out of body experience, and show a little too much at emotion at times. But it's my head coaching debut, so I guess to be expected.
29: From the conversations between myself and Mike Pratt back in your playing days, I know this is helping take your mind off the Reds.
10: yes, it is. They are. We won't get into that. That's a whole different. That's a whole different animal. That's not real good right now.
29: No, it's not. Let's get back to the basketball. What do you know about your opponent tonight, the Kansas alums?
10: They're going to play really hard. And they've got two really, really good guards that can really score it and really shoot it. And Zeke Mayo and Frank Mason. Mason played in the NBA for a long time. Actually played with Willie in Sacramento. Zeke Mayo, I think this was his first year in the professional league. He was playing in the G League. Actually played with Sean McNeil, who's playing with us. So we got a little bit of a personal scout from Sean, but no, these guys are, they're going to come in, they're going to play really hard. They're going to be tough. Number two and number, I think it's 25 for their team. Jacob Hanna and Andrew Orr actually played at Washburn D2. They were in our conference when I was at Missouri Western, so I know those guys, those two guys, pretty well.
29: There was a time there late on Sunday where it didn't look great for you guys, and the guys on the court really, I thought, turned up the heat defensively and got you going. And then Archie made some huge shots, but it was, I thought, the defense that was just suddenly so much more active. I mean, you're not going to run these guys, you're not going to find them. So how did you motivate them to do that?
10: Well, we came into a timeout, and really what I told them was, look, you guys are getting out tough, you're getting out skilled. They're just better than you right now. And I mean, I didn't yell it, I didn't scream it. It was just like, all right, hey, look, this is black and white. This is what it is right now. We got to turn it up. If we don't right now, we're about to get run out of here. And then I stopped talking in the timeout, and I let them go. I let them talk to each other about, hey, pick it up. This is what we need to do in this situation and that situation. And it worked out. So I'm very glad they took it the right way, and that they listened to what I was saying instead of how I was, like, how it came out. Because I mean, with other teams, that could have been misconstrued as an attack towards them. And I mean, these guys took it the right way.
29: Good for them. This is a fan base that loves the Wildcats, the men, young men, young women that play here. But they get frustrated with them at times. And there's been a couple of guys their time at Kentucky didn't go, I'm sure, as well as they wanted. But they've had a chance to reconnect. And they were involved, two key guys late for you, with Archie and all the production that he gave you down the stretch. And then Khalil Whitney with the tip dunk to end the game, and first thing I saw him do was turn around and just kind of pump his fist to the fans. Both of those guys seem to have really enjoyed being in the glow of this BBN love for a while.
10: They really have. It's been fun to see them get welcomed back. I mean, with Archie, I truly believe Archie is the best scorer in this tournament. I would include Beasley at this point in his career. I'm very glad to have him. He has come in and been a great leader for us, a good TBT veteran, just kind of a vet overall. And then Khalil he might be one of the most athletic players in the tournament. So that's a huge plus whenever you have that on your team. And I mean, he stays late and signs everything. He talks to everybody that he can. He's really, Khalil was really enjoying this, and it's really fun to see.
29: He had not only the tip dunk that was a hustle play, had a great block that was a hustle play.
10: Right, and he turned it over just right before that, mm-hmm. and you could kind of see, you know, watching back the film, and we watched it two nights ago, you can see him drop his head for half a second, and then he picks it back up, hustles back, and has the chase down block on Jimmy Boeheim, which honestly started the emotion and the momentum swing back to us. So, I mean, we would not have won that game if not for that block.
29: What about the status of a couple of your guys? Andrew Harrison didn't play in the second half Sunday, and then DeAndre hadn't played for a couple of games.
10: So we actually put DeAndre out there in the first half of last game.
29: Oh, okay. I think
10: a 3-minute spurt right before a media timeout. That was, I mean, very strategic. Everybody went through practice yesterday, so we are 100% full go. Guys have taken their rehab and their treatment very seriously, and are trying to get back out there and play for their teammates. We're expecting, I mean, unless somebody steps off of a curb wrong or something this morning, which, you know, these guys are very, very careful with everything at this point in their careers. So I don't foresee that happening. We will be a full go tonight.
29: Great to hear. Good luck tonight, and hopefully one more game to go.
10: Thank you very much. Hopefully so. We'll try to take care of business and move on.
29: That is Coach John Hood, and if you are available tonight, get to Historic Memorial Coliseum. 7 o'clock tip. It'd be great to have a full house to cheer those guys on against the Kansas alums. We will get to a break and come back and hear from Shaq's daughter, Miara O'Neill, from UK Women's Basketball Media Day yesterday. That's coming up next here on the Leach Report, presented by Bobcat Enterprises.
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29: 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It is the Leach Report, and yesterday was an opportunity for local media to meet with members of the UK women's basketball team, do some one-on-one interviews, watch a little bit of practice for Coach Kenny Brooks' squad, which will be a top 25 preseason squad and maybe his best one yet. And one of the players that I visited with was Miara O'Neill, transfer from Florida, the daughter of NBA legend Shaquille O'Neill. And we started out talking with her about her dad.
13: In disguise, really. It's a big spotlight, and it could come with pressure, but my dad has always told me that pressure makes diamonds, so growing up, I've always tried to remember that and just fulfill every opportunity that I get to my best ability, and yeah, it's been great. It's been a blessing.
18: I remember watching you last year with Florida thinking, nothing on Florida, but I don't know if they're using this kid the way maybe she ought to be using it. Is that why you're here? An opportunity to do more?
13: Yeah, do more. For sure, like you said, get better every day and just take the big opportunities and fulfill them to my best ability.
18: So what did you know? Why Kentucky? Why did you make this? Because you played against them.
13: Yeah, I played against them, but going into the transfer portal, Coach Brooks was the first person to initially call me. And throughout that whole process, he pretty much checked in every day, if not every day, almost every day. So just seeing that and seeing how much he cared really stood out. So it just felt right to come here.
18: Was it easier to be recruited a second time because your eyes are a little more wide open?
13: I mean, yeah, for sure, but I don't think much changed as his talent. So yeah.
18: Well, and you've got size, you can shoot it. Tell me about expectations for yourself and for this team.
13: Yeah, I say there's expectations, but I don't like to get too mixed up into that because it is easy to get caught up in that and just get caught up in whatever. But expectations, one, that's super clear, and we're going to the tournament for sure. And the rest is just what it is.
19: What stands out about this team? What could make it special?
13: What can make the team special is I think everybody brings their own little individual talent or fling or whatever you want to call it to make us better. And I think we're very big, we're very long and talented. Everybody can shoot, so it's a lot of everything on the court, and I think that's very hard to stop.
19: Gabe asked you about the way you were utilized previously, and you're eager to get to do more. Mm-hmm. What's in your game that folks maybe haven't seen yet?
13: I think I can do a little bit of everything. One thing that I don't think a lot of people have seen yet is my passing ability, so just being able to see on the court and see my open teammates. But like I said, I think I can do a little bit of everything, and that can be shown.
19: Best advice your dad's given you?
13: Pressure makes diamonds. Don't let the pressure eat you up.
29: That's Miara O'Neill from University of Florida, now a Kentucky Wildcat, playing for Coach Kenny Brooks. And she averaged almost 14 a game last season and about 7 rebounds a game. Good three-point shooter, versatile skill set. So one of several.
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29: 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And Mike, I see that there's a story, multiple stories. I'm reading one from Ross Dellinger at Yahoo about this Protect College Sports Act, and they have made the folks in Congress have revised some of the language in the bill. They've added a provision for a pool of money that you could pay retention to retain players apart from the ones you're trying to recruit. But the deadline for basically the college sports to agree on this is coming up in about 26 minutes. I'm guessing they won't hit that, but do you think this thing has any all the stories I read say if they can get a vote on it before the recess next week that maybe there's a chance it could get passed, but that grows less likely if that doesn't happen. So what's your take on it?
6: Yeah, it's hard to see it happening because it's clear that the legislation originally was not well thought out. It was in my opinion, designed to placate Cody Campbell of Texas Tech, the Texas Tech mega donor who did all of the ads, PSAs, whatever you want to call them, last autumn about his vision of the future of college sports and how he alone could save it. And there was too much of that in the initial bill, and it was never likely to get the support of the SEC and the Big Ten, principally because it involved language about pooling conference television revenues, and Big Ten and the SEC are not interested in that. They like the fact that they are making more money than everybody else. If everybody else could catch up to them, I don't think they'd argue with that, but I think we realize that the market's not going to accelerate that those leagues are more valuable from a television perspective for good reason, that they are more popular, more successful, and therefore they get more revenue, and they don't want to share. And so yesterday's revisions did make that concept voluntary, and that's an important concession. But if you really were serious about this, and what they thought they could do was basically bully the SEC and Big Ten into participation. And what they should have done was cooperate and say, okay, if we really want to fix this, how do we fix this? And that wasn't the original design. It was more about trying to, for lack of a better term, rein in those two leagues. And they were never going to get the support of those two leagues with that. And there are a lot of votes in those two leagues, for the entire southeastern United States practically. And now the Big Ten goes from New Jersey to Los Angeles up to Washington State. There are a lot of votes through all of that you needed to have this work.
29: Is there ever any path that you would foresee for some folks? Kirby Smart at Georgia's somewhat advocated for just going it out on their own, not just to do that, but for say the SEC and the Big Ten, that maybe they form something that's something akin to the NFL for college sports. Is that where we're headed, or what do you think?
6: Well, I think that's one of the worst ideas I've ever heard. Because what you have right now is a universe of around 138 schools, I think it was at last count. And we realize that there are schools in the in those conferences that are unlikely to ever compete for a national football championship in at the FBS level. But they are part of the game, and they have a chance if they do well, like James Madison did last year, like Tulane did last year, like Cincinnati did in the earlier part of this decade. If they do well, to participate in the championship event, so they feel a part of it. And perhaps even more germane, you have those schools in the Atlantic Coast Conference and the Big 12, which are very close and in the right circumstance might be able to legitimately compete for that title. I mean, Miami was in the game last year against Indiana and highly competitive. And so you can compete for the championship. And if you tell the vast majority of those schools, I mean, you might take a Clemson or an FSU or maybe even Miami or who knows, you might take a few of those, but you're not taking a lot because you already got between the two leagues, you have 34 current members in the SEC and the Big Ten. If you tell all the others, not just that they're not part of, but you're basically tell them to get lost. I mean, and so why would they buy your product? Why would they turn on the television to watch you play? And I don't understand how anyone could advocate for this with that awareness. And the idea that Kirby Smart could be unaware of that is a little frightening to me.
7: It's better to have 100% of something, better to have, say, 50% very rough figures here, superficial figures, but it's better to have 50% of something big than 100% of something small.
6: Yeah, that's exactly right. And, there are some who have been in the television business will say, well, look, Ohio State versus Michigan draws this, and Texas versus Ohio State when they play draws this. So if we just put them in a league and they played each other all the time, look what it would draw. But what that person isn't understanding is the offended fan isn't coming in. They're not. They've been thrown out. They were part of it. I mean, I use Pitt as an example. I live in Pittsburgh, but I use them as an example because it'd be highly unlikely to be invited into this. But they have a history of Dan Marino and Joe Schmidt and Mike Ditka and Hugh Green and all this. So they have that history, and they feel like they can at least compete for ACC championships. And if you throw them overboard, why would they ever be a part of what you're doing? And you can multiply that Pitt alumni base by all the other members from Central Florida to Texas Tech to SMU and everyone else, and they're all basically going to reject your product, and that's no way to grow your product.
7: Speaking as a lifelong Cincinnati Reds fan, we have very little chance of winning World Series anymore. Now, some of that's in part because of the leadership of the team, the ownership, but Major League Baseball needs us to care about the World Series and watch it, even though it's a slim hope that we hold on to that our team will be in it someday. They still need us to care.
6: Yes. Yeah, absolutely. And honestly, I mean, it's why I've advocated for a salary cap to come to baseball, so that you have great reason to care. The ownership hasn't been great, but they are also fighting a stacked game. As they are in Pittsburgh, Baltimore, Kansas City, Cleveland, et cetera, Milwaukee even. Milwaukee's done great work in the regular season. They win a lot of games, and then they get into the playoffs. And I don't think they've even been to the league championship series since all this really tilted in the big market's favor. So it's a lot of the same concept. But what you'd be doing if you created a college super league is the equivalent of saying, okay, Yankees, Mets, Dodgers, Cubs, Red Sox, you're in. Pirates, Orioles, Reds, you're out. And you can go play in the Southern League or whatever. That's kind of exactly what you'd be doing, and no one in baseball would ever consider that.
7: Chatting with Mike DeCourcy, we'll continue doing that in just a moment. It is the Leach Report from the Clark's Pump and Chop Studio. Return, refresh, and refuel at Clark's.
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29: 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Then we'll get back into the weekend previews when we get to college basketball season. Mike, as a longtime writer, I know you don't write the headlines on your stories. I assume that would still be the case these days in the internet age. I just see one on The Athletic. The headline is on the story that I clicked on: why are college football programs suddenly putting patches on their uniforms? Well, I'm going to take a swing at that and say that would be like a one-sentence story, because they're allowed to now and because it pays a lot. But the story itself explains, you know, the different levels of putting patches on uniforms and what that could mean. Ohio State just did a deal with Chase Bank. I want to say it was, I can't remember the number, massive number for all of their teams. Notre Dame's done this. I imagine Kentucky will be doing it soon. And to me, as just a fan of college sports, yeah, you know, you can tilt at windmills about something like that. That's they've got to find ways to raise money, the way the business side of the thing is going right now. So that's one I don't have a big problem with. What about you?
6: Oh, no, not at all. I mean, when you consider over the last however many years since ribbon boards were invented, if you're watching a game just on just about any arena, and you look at the sideline, you're seeing advertisements constantly change, go up on what would ostensibly be the scorer's table. You're seeing that in most arenas. You're seeing the seats closest to the floor that used to belong to the press, frankly, that yes. now are being sold for lots and lots of money. So the idea that someone has a patch on their jersey, as long as it's not something offensive, and certainly someone like a business like Chase or something like that, is there's no big deal. I mean, they're a banking company, and good for them. As long as it's not something that would be bothersome, offensive, then I have no trouble with it at all. One of the fascinating things you talked about, because it's for big money. I saw when Ohio State announced theirs yesterday. One of the reporters that I follow on Twitter said it's expected to be the standard in the industry at $17 million. And then like 3-4 hours later, I saw Notre Dame announce theirs for $20 million. I'm like, wow, that was the standard for very long.
7: Just at least a few hours.

0: I would say, because, and this is because of the BBN, and this is where the tradition part of a place like Kentucky comes in.
1: Yes.
0: Because fans connect to that tradition. I don't care if recruits do or not. In this business, in this environment, fans connect with it. And fans at Kentucky seemingly buy all the merchandise and all of that at a greater rate than it seems like anybody else. And they're incredibly passionate. And they're all over the world. And they're proudly wearing their UK gear. And all of that translates into money in some way. And I would think I'd make it part of my recruiting pitch. Is like, look, when you come here, you need to understand that you can make a lot more extra money off of that passion of that fan base than you can other places.
1: Oh, I think 100% that you don't want to overlook the need for immediate income. But I talked about this regarding Joey Porter of the Pittsburgh Steelers, for instance. He's coming up on the last year of his rookie deal, and he's wanting to be paid like one of the top cornerbacks. And I pointed out here in Pittsburgh that you can go a lot of places and play for a lot of money. But as his father knows, and his father's friends and former teammates know, if you're a former Pittsburgh Steeler, there's something in it for you. And I think that's even more so for a former Kentucky Wildcat, because the supply is more limited, so to speak. I mean, there are 10, 12 Kentucky basketball players per year, whereas the Steelers are employing 50-some. So I think that if you become a Kentucky Wildcat, yes, you want to be compensated at the highest possible level now, but there should be an understanding that if you remain a part of the program for an extended period of time, multiple seasons at least, there are long-term rewards in it as well. And you and I, you know many more of them than I do, but we both know lots of former Wildcats who've had successful careers beyond the basketball floor because of their affiliation with the UK basketball brand.
0: Here's just one example I can just think of right off the top of my head that I don't see anybody out there doing yet. You would have the Malachi Moreno bobblehead for a game. And you give them out, and you guarantee a full house to any game that you're playing a no-name opponent that you don't think you'd have a full house. You'd guarantee one that night, and then everybody that's not in the building to get one is collecting them. I say everybody, but a bunch of people are collecting them and trading them and all of that. And, you know, there's off of that passion, just that's one example of one item that I think would be massive. And, you know, drives NIL money through that kind of thing.
1: I'm a little surprised no one's done that yet when you mention it. It's a great idea. Now that he has returned for his second year, he's a very established brand. He's a very distinctive figure, great name. It's so catchy. And so it would absolutely be a hit. And hey, here in Pittsburgh, as I mentioned, they had a Dr. Robbie bobblehead here on Saturday night, I think it was. Dr. Robbie is the lead character in the HBO series The Pit, which is based here. So, I mean, you can have a bobblehead night for a lot more tangential characters than Malachi Moreno, who's going to have a starring role for the Wildcats this year.
0: Yeah, it's like they're going to, I would assume this thing will evolve into, you know, some of that kind of marketing stuff. Minor League Baseball, you know, does a lot of, you know, great ways of marketing, finding ways to, you know, get people to, you know, be interested in coming to the ballpark and following the team.
1: Exactly. And I think, like you said, I mean, you have nearly 24,000 seats to sell, 23,000 and change to sell at Rupp Arena, and those sorts of things can help bring in fans for the games that are less glamorous. Even though they're less glamorous, I still think that for a fan, they're still important, because you want to see your team develop. I mean, that's part of why bye games matter. You don't want to, if you're playing all high majors, it's going to be a little bit challenging. You guys are going to get a little worn down. You need those kinds of games so you can get in your home gym and get that established. So I think there's a value to that, but to make the

0: more attractive for fans. I certainly think that's an awesome idea.
1: Mike DeCourcy, always a pleasure. We'll talk to you next week.
0: Sounds great, Tom. Thank you.
1: It is the Leach Report. 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

0: is the Leach Report to this day in Wildcat history. 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Couple of birthdays, former Kentucky basketball player Steve Clevenger, born on this day, and friend of the show, Kenny Rice. Not a former Kentucky player, but covered a bunch of Wildcat games, and you see him on Triple Crown coverage and other things for NBC Sports, longtime sports director, WTVQ here in Lexington, so happy birthday to our man, Kenny Rice. Baseball America ranks Kentucky's recruiting class number 10 in the country, so that's good news for Coach Mingione if all those guys come through. And Cameron Salerno of CBS has an article that mentions 10 players primed to boost their NBA stock this season. And the list includes Milan Momcilovic, also three players that Kentucky will face this season: Thomas Halke, Amari Allen, Billy Richmond Jr. Malachi Moreno is not on the list. I'm assuming that's because he probably thinks Malachi is already a first-round prospect. But if that's not the case, then Malachi should be on that list. That's going to do it for us. We will see you tomorrow on the Leach Report Radio Network.
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6: From the Cromwell Weather Center, I'm Jeff Daly. More sunshine as we move deeper into the week. A high today in the mid-80s. Tonight, clear with a low in the mid-60s. Sunny tomorrow and 85. Partly cloudy tomorrow night, down to the mid-60s. Friday's forecast is nice. Partly sunny, still in the mid-80s. Then there's a 70% chance of rain for Friday night and for Saturday. Showers in the forecast for Saturday night, Sunday, and the beginning of next week.
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8: 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But here's the best part.

0: We're splitting time.
1: It's not that far to Boston from, from Maine.
0: It's about 2.5
1: Yeah, probably.
0: No traffic. There was no traffic. It was perfect. It was great. You know, and we'd come up from the Hudson River Valley day before in New York. So that was a 5-hour drive. She did some. I did most. So she did most. I did some on the next day. Because that's what you do in a solid, healthy relationship.
1: That's what you do.
2: You're a tag team.
0: So.
1: Back again.
0: Not once. Not twice.
2: Uh-oh.
0: Not three times. Four times. The rent-a-car. Let Susie know. Maybe you want to pull over and get some caffeine. And she was wide awake the entire time.
2: With the car.
0: They thought the way that she was operating the vehicle.
2: she was sleepy.
0: She was dicey. Weaving or.
2: Wait a second.
0: And every single time it went off, she goes, why? Why? Like what? Like she's arguing with the car.
2: So the car literally suggests a coffee break.
1: Oh, well, I'm guessing it's got the lane assist, right?
0: It's got something. And it's, I don't know what it is. I'm not going to get into too many of the details.
2: You know, my car don't have.
0: Oh, I know.
2: This is
1: from the 80s.
0: Each one is just getting her more and more pissed off that this car is providing a real-time referendum on her driving
1: style. Oh, man.
0: Because she's not, I didn't notice. I wasn't sitting there saying, like, wow, like, something's up.
2: You were on your phone, probably. No,
0: but each time when it went off and she got upset, I'm like, you want me to take over? You all right?
2: Oh, that didn't help.
0: You good?
1: Really?
0: So at some point, she finally relented. And then I noticed for the last 40, 50 minutes of the ride.
2: No.
0: I'm like, suddenly the car's like, what happened to that weaving narcoleptic that was behind the wheel for the last 2 hours?
2: I'm just staring at my phone waiting for the text.
3: Yeah, I mean, you're giving me a text any second.
1: Weaving.
0: Oh, she was just livid. What's the matter? Like, I'm fine. Oh, yeah. Oh, it's great.
1: It's the only time you could actually tell her, stay in your lane.
0: Stay in.
2: Oh,
3: yes.
0: That would have been good. 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
6: From the Cromwell Weather Center, I'm Jeff Daly. More sunshine as we move deeper into the week. A high today in the mid-80s. Tonight, clear with a low in the mid-60s. Sunny tomorrow and 85. Partly cloudy tomorrow night, down to the mid-60s. Friday's forecast is nice. Partly sunny, still in the mid-80s. Then there's a 70% chance of rain for Friday night and for Saturday. Showers in the forecast for Saturday night, Sunday, and the beginning of next week.

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1: Can't get enough of The Rich Eisen Show? 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Miss the show? We've got a podcast so you can listen anytime. But here's the best part.

0: Philadelphia.
1: Yeah.
0: Okay.
1: TJ.
0: TJ's like, really, I can't escape this guy. But the fact that he winds up in Philadelphia lands him eventually Jaylen Brown for his team.
1: Right.
0: And then lands LeBron because of all that. So Paul George going to the Clippers, it took a while to benefit TJ, but it has. Well, I mean, finally.
1: It's almost like,
0: did I follow that bouncing ball a little?
2: I had no problem.
0: So my question, though, in the minute we have left here, how did you feel hearing about how much LeBron decided, I'll just take that from Philadelphia as opposed to 5X that to stay in Los Angeles?
1: That's the only thing that really upset me. Him leaving, like, you know, I spoke about that. He's able to do whatever he wants. He delivered here in Los Angeles, and I'm all good. But, like, the contradictory reports are just, like, annoying as hell. And it's never the player that you really are upset at. It's his fans, his stand-em, if you will. Yeah. But, like, yeah, dog, just cut the cap. Cut the cap is all I'm saying.
0: He basically said, I will take cents on the dollars to not play for the Lakers.
1: But, like, I just get tired of the narrative, like, L.A. didn't do nothing for you that you asked for. Because, like, I mean, trading the core for A.D., all right? And then we got DeMarcus Cousins. It didn't work out. We got him. And, all right, that didn't work out. And then Caruso walks away so we could keep the clutch guy, THT, and he's nowhere to be found.
0: Don't forget Bronny.
1: Yeah, no, bro. I'm all for Bronny. That's a USC alum right there.
0: Ladies and gentlemen.
1: We still got LeBron James.
0: That's the way we finished today.
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3: From the Cromwell Weather Center, I'm Jeff Daly. More sunshine as we move deeper into the week. A high today in the mid-80s. Tonight, clear with a low in the mid-60s. Sunny tomorrow and 85. Partly cloudy tomorrow night, down to the mid-60s. Friday's forecast is nice. Partly sunny, still in the mid-80s. Then there's a 70% chance of rain for Friday night and for Saturday. Showers in the forecast for Saturday night, Sunday, and the beginning of next week.

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3: From the Cromwell Weather Center, I'm Jeff Deming. More sunshine as we move deeper into the week. A high today in the mid-80s. Tonight, clear with a low in the mid-60s. Sunny tomorrow and 85. Partly cloudy tomorrow night, down to the mid-60s. Friday's forecast is nice. Partly sunny, still in the mid-80s. Then there's a 70% chance of rain for Friday night and for Saturday. Showers in the forecast for Saturday night, Sunday, and the beginning of next week.
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0: slight because we know he'll take anything HD and use it as a slight to give him the kind of fuel to say, I told you, I told you, I told you. So the Buccaneers are trying to play that psychological game, trying to use that psychological emotional warfare that could benefit Baker Mayfield, benefit their football team. Okay. But I know if I'm Baker Mayfield, I'm thinking, so wait a minute, after all I've done for you guys, and you guys gave me a chance, look what we've been able to do, and you still do not want to tear up my contract because you don't believe that you should or you don't believe in me, that could be a slight that could work out in Baker Mayfield's favor, maybe in the future with or without the Tampa Bay Buccaneers.
1: Yeah, so you look at Tampa in that first year versus, I mean, with Baker Mayfield, they made the playoffs, they lost in the second round to the Detroit Lions in 2024. Let's not forget, they hosted a playoff game versus a rookie Jaden Daniels and the Washington Commanders, who had a lot of deficiencies on their football team, but Jaden Daniels made up for a lot of those deficiencies. They lost at home to Jaden Daniels, and that rookie quarterback was the guy that went on to go to the NFC Championship game. It wasn't Baker Mayfield and the Tampa Bay Buccaneers. So that's also could be the thinking, okay, how do we like Baker Mayfield up against Jaden Daniels or any of these other quarterbacks for these teams that are young in the NFC that he can run into? Jordan Love, Caleb Williams. How do you like Baker Mayfield versus those guys in the playoff setting? Are you taking Baker Mayfield? Are you taking Jordan Love? Are you taking Caleb Williams, right? And I think if you're the front office, you say, well, I'm taking Jordan Love and I'm taking Caleb Williams over Baker Mayfield any day.
0: Yeah, it's about to get tricky if it hasn't already been that in Tampa Bay and Baker and the Buccaneers in that city. He is Harry Douglas. I'm Freddie Coleman. It's the Wednesday Groove with our known as Freddie and Harry. It is the Big Ten's world. And one Big Ten coach told the SEC, stop living like it's 2005. 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
1: From the Cromwell Weather Center, I'm Jeff Daly. More sunshine as we move deeper into the week. A high today in the mid-80s. Tonight, clear with a low in the mid-60s. Sunny tomorrow and 85. Partly cloudy tomorrow night, down to the mid-60s. Friday's forecast is nice. Partly sunny, still in the mid-80s. Then there's a 70% chance of rain for Friday night and for Saturday. Showers in the forecast for Saturday night, Sunday, and the beginning of next week.
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0: can we just avoid getting snake bit?
1: I'm telling you, Freddie, that's what I'm trying to tell a lot of people. Yes, CJ Stroud has to play better, but the things that have occurred the last two seasons and guys getting injured on this football team, specifically on offense,
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5: Reporting for Cromwell Media News, I'm Rob Nichols. Authorities in Ohio County have identified the victim in Monday morning's deadly shooting near Horse Branch. It's 39-year-old Darren Rice. Deputies were called to a home in the 15,000 block of 62 East around 3 a.m. where Rice was found dead from a gunshot wound to the upper torso. Investigators arrested 36-year-old Jesse Bays on charges including murder, tampering with evidence, criminal trespassing, and failure to report a death. Officials say witnesses help identify Bays, who surrendered peacefully. A shotgun, believed to be the murder weapon, was later recovered from a pond near U.S. 231. The investigation continues. River Valley Behavioral Health is inviting families to its Hancock County Back to School Bash in Lewisport on Wednesday, August 5. The free community event runs from 4 to 6 p.m. at the River Valley Behavioral Health Clinic there. Organizers say the evening is designed to bring families, friends, and neighbors together for fun, connection, and celebration ahead of the new school year. Guests can enjoy barbecue, school supplies, giveaways, Kona ice, and more. 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The application period for Low-Income Home Energy Assistance Program, or LIHEAP, runs August 3rd through September 11th. Renters and homeowners who met the income requirements are welcome to submit a request. For Cromwell Media News, I'm Rob Nichols.
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9: From the Cromwell Weather Center, I'm Jeff Daly. More sunshine as we move deeper into the week. A high today in the mid-80s. Tonight, clear with a low in the mid-60s. Sunny tomorrow and 85. Partly cloudy tomorrow night, down to the mid-60s. Friday's forecast is nice. Partly sunny, still in the mid-80s. Then there's a 70% chance of rain for Friday night and for Saturday. Showers in the forecast for Saturday night, Sunday, and the beginning of next week.
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1: What's up, man?
0: I had to get this in before I travel. I have travel anxiety. It's like, in full transparency, this is like morning hours here. I'm going to catch a flight to Orlando this afternoon, so we had to do this a little bit early today. But travel anxiety is a thing. Even though I do it all the time, it still sucks. Going to the airport, first of all, you know, TSA, you know, they come up with this. I think I've already complained about this real ID stuff here on Live.
1: Yes, you have.
0: I had no problems flying before the real ID. None, not once. Since the real ID, they printed my picture off too light, so every time they scan my picture, it's not me. They take my picture. They look at the picture on the license. They pull me aside. I have to wait for like 20 minutes at the gate, at the TSA every time. So I went out, and the folks out here were gracious enough to grant me an ID for free.
1: Okay.
0: Right? To fix the picture to make it darker. But they only gave me a piece of paper. They took my old ID. Used to, whenever they give you the ID, they'll staple your old one onto the paper, and you get it, and you're good to go. Well, they didn't give me my ID back, so I'm a little bit stressed out. So I may be here tomorrow. So TSA may be like, you're not flying with that piece of paper. We'll see you later. And so maybe I will be in studio tomorrow with you and Coach Tyrone Young to kick off the show for tomorrow. But we'll see how that goes. I'm sure I will discuss this tomorrow and give you an update, whether
1: give I made us an update
0: it to Orlando or not. But download the Owensboro Radio app, as if anyone cares. You can listen anywhere in the world. Follow along out there on social media. Not streaming today. With the recorded episode here. 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
1: Yep,
0: wide open
1: answer.
0: There. That's right, 270-903-0389. And you can listen to us out there wherever you consume your podcast. It is ceiling and floor kickoff day.
1: It is. Looking forward to it.
0: It's the first one of the 2026 football season. We're going to do Heritage Hills. I feel like if you're going to, you know, the season premiere episode, it's always like one of the bigger episodes of the season. So might as well go get the team that's number one in our poll for most of the season last year.
1: Well, I mean, you got to look at it. You got to book in ceiling and floor. We have a pretty good book in. You got Heritage Hills to kick things off. Who was the state champion 2 years ago, state semifinalist last year. And you know, on the other end of the book end, you're going to have the state runner-up and the state champion. So
0: right.
1: Let's just be honest.
0: Right.
1: So it's the perfect bookends for this.
0: Yeah, it's like if you're a Game of Thrones fan, you know episode 9 of 10 was always a really big episode. That's Owensboro Catholic.
1: Yep.
0: And then the finale is always a big one, of course, right? And that's where you got Owensboro. And then we'll have everybody in between. We'll do Southern Indiana this week. I think we're doing South Spencer tomorrow. And then we'll close the week with Tell City and Perry Central.
1: Yeah, you got to put those two together.
0: Yeah.
1: Speaking of Game of Thrones, have you watched any of the House of Dragons?
0: I have.
1: Do you like it?
0: I'm up to date on it.
1: Do you like it?
0: No. Well, it's Game of Thrones universe, so if I said I didn't like it completely, I'd be lying. There's lots of parts of it I don't care for. And this season's getting hammered, but I actually kind of like this season a little more because, I mean, I'm just going to be honest. This is going to come off as very Matt Briggins-esque.
1: Okay.
0: But I don't love the female characters. I don't love Rhaenyra, and I don't love Alicent. I think they are by far the weakest parts of the show.
1: Where in Game of Thrones, their female characters were so good.
0: Right. No, I have no problem with there's good female characters in the show.
1: Right.
0: They're just not it, and they're the main characters. So that's the issue. So that's, you know, the girl that's out at Harrenhal with, you know, the witch or whatever, I kind of like her a little bit. You know, there's a bunch of good female characters. Bela, you know, so I mean, there's several in the show that I like, but what I do like about this season, at least the last handful of episodes, is it's starting to feel a little more Game of Thrones-esque, where it's skipping around to the different houses. That's what we need more of, like more Baratheons, more Starks, more Hightowers elsewhere, you know, like Ormond and those guys out there. So if you're not watching House of the Dragon, then you have absolutely no clue what I'm talking about. You know, it is what it is. But you know, have you watched it?
1: I've watched like two episodes.
0: Yeah, the first couple seasons were not good. Last season, so what happened?
1: They were slow.
0: Well, last season was totally uneventful.
1: No, I meant two episodes of this new season.
0: The new season. So,
1: yes.
0: So last season, though, took a beating because HBO axed it because they were going through the sale, Paramount and all that. Yep. So, like, the last two episodes of the season were supposed to be the first two from this season, which were very action-packed.
1: Yes.
0: Kind of culminated the season, but they axed those and had to stick those into this season. If they had done that last year, I don't think we would have viewed last season as bad as we did.
1: Yeah, because, see, I didn't realize that. So, like, when I first turned on the first one and – you know, you had the whole
0: battle, right?
1: You had the whole battle. You're like right in the middle.
0: Sea
1: like,
0: battle, yeah.
1: Where did this come from? Like,
0: out
1: how
0: of
1: you,
0: nowhere.
1: This
0: yeah.
1: is not like Game of Thrones. And even, you know, Game of Thrones would build up to your stuff. And you yeah. had these episodes that were amazing, like the Red Wedding, out of nowhere.
0: Yes.
1: And then, but House of Dragons for the first couple of years, it was much even slower paced than Game of Thrones. And, yeah. and so I didn't
0: with
1: enjoy.
0: With unlikable that. Characters across the board.
1: Right. I didn't enjoy that much. And then I turn on, I was like, well, I'll give it a shot here. And then I turn on, you get this massive sea battle. And I'm like, this is so odd. And I didn't realize that that's what happened. That was supposed yeah. to be the last two episodes yep. of the first, of the last year.
0: Yeah, the season
1: premiere. Because I was like, this is so weird.
0: Episode two. And if you go back and rewatch it, you'll notice that. You'll see that it flowed with how last season ended. You know, it was really, you're waiting for that big battle last season, and it just never came. What was the very next episode? It just got pushed to this season. So I'll be curious to see how they finish the season off. Starting to be some action, a little bit, some Game of Thrones deaths starting to trickle into it a little bit.
1: Do you
0: bit.
1: See this getting a fourth season?
0: It does have one more.
1: It already has one?
0: Has one more with eight episodes. So okay. And they just finished wrapping that one. So I'm assuming next summer
1: okay.
0: you'll get the final House of the Dragon. I like
1: And then there'll be another spinoff.
0: Oh, yeah, yeah. You got to keep it going. Like that, you know, there's so many great stories to tell in that universe. If they don't Hollywood it up, then it'll be fine. I think they run
1: gotta
0: into
1: go somewhere. Back and like give you a season of just each family.
0: What they should do is just finish the first show the right way.
1: Yeah.
0: Cancel the last two seasons and start over. Like what they're trying to do with Star Wars right yes. now. The new trilogy is about to get axed, and they're about to just
1: oh, so they are doing that.
0: I mean, there's a lot of rumors out there. Yeah, that the new Star Wars, that the new trilogy is about to just get axed.
1: You didn't like that trilogy?
0: Oh God, it was terrible. I mean, that first one, Episode 7, was like a you know kind of a fun watch in the theater, nostalgia yeah. and all that. And then once they started going off with the new characters and making new plot lines.
1: When you get Han Solo killed by his own son. And
0: it meant nothing.
1: Yeah.
0: Like his son, it'd be one thing if like that solidified his son as like the new Vader. Instead yeah. his son just whined the entire time and yeah. cried and ended up becoming half good, half bad. There's no face turn coming when you kill Han Solo.
1: Exactly.
0: That's it.
1: Exactly.
0: That's it. I don't like you. I'm never going to like you. Don't try to make me like him or be sympathetic to him. You know, that's the thing that Hollywood's struggling with now. Everybody's got to have some sort of like, you know, oh, sad story. Well, yeah, he killed Han, but look at this or that. You know, no.
1: There's,
0: no.
1: There's
0: you're
1: your,
0: good and you're bad.
1: There's like, your good movie review right here on
0: man,
1: Live
0: come
1: at
0: on.
1: 5.
0: I don't know how that started.
1: Have you seen Odyssey yet? Have you seen Odyssey?
0: No, I've not seen it.
1: I've heard Brigham swears up that's the top five movie of all time.
0: Yeah, my daughter Morgan saw it and said it was excellent. Christopher Nolan's excellent. I mean, you know, most of the Christopher Nolan movies out there that I've seen, I really like. I've never even seen Oppenheimer. Like,
1: really good.
0: Never traveled down. Movies, I've trickled out of movies.
1: I have too, because Hollywood, it's terrible stuff.
0: Terrible. It's terrible.
1: It's a lot of remakes.
0: And, yeah, just rehashing everything. There's no original ideas. I mean, the Odyssey certainly isn't an original idea, but I guess it's a new spin on it. I'm down for it. I would check it out. I mean, But yeah, I mean, it's sitting through a long. Chris has been trying to get me to watch. Is it Obsession? Mm-hmm. This the new movie. It's kind of a horror movie.
1: Yeah,
0: I still have not seen that.
1: Seth said, "Don't go see it." It gave him nightmares.
0: See, yeah, that's what Chris said. It was actually a pretty good horror movie for a change. But yeah, I mean, I don't do movies much.
1: We need Hollywood to have a revival. Because there is still something really cool about going to the movies. But the problem is,
0: well, I'll tell you.
1: If it's not the only good movie they can put out is like Toy Story 27.
0: Yeah, I will say I did take Jackson. Me and Amber took Jackson to see Toy Story 5, and that surpassed my expectations. My expectations were extremely low after Toy Story 4 was terrible.
1: Yes,
0: and then you know, they had to bring Woody back, and does that even make sense? It doesn't matter. Just let it go. Enjoy the movie for what it is.
1: I mean, people forget. I mean, yeah, you brought Woody back. Does it make sense? Spock died in number two. Yeah, I mean, they brought him back, and that didn't make sense.
0: No, that's true. Yeah.
1: But you lived with it.
0: That's true. Yeah, because you had fun watching it. So, yeah, there, you know, there's that. But, Yeah, so you know, Hollywood, it's tough going to the movies. Is it costs like, you know, 47? You can go to, you literally go to Holiday World cheaper than you go to the movies.
1: You got
0: to
1: take a loan out.
0: I mean, it's insane, but. But, you know, I'd like to see him get back. There is some, like, Angel Studio stuff out there that I've kind of liked. You know, there's a show on there called Testaments about the Book of Acts. Incredible show. Like, it's just flying so far under the radar because it's not on any of the major streaming platforms. That's an incredible show. And then, of course, they dropped the trailer for season 6 of The Chosen, which... It's taking a little bit of a beating, I hear, because there's some unbiblical stuff, mm-hmm. you know, in the trailer a little bit. But, I mean, it's still the overall story's still there, right? I mean, it's Jesus getting crucified.
1: There's always going to be.
0: If you follow The Chosen, like, you know, I mean, the guy who plays Jesus has been tremendous. Like, it's just, I feel like he's done an excellent job at that. It's going to be a really brutal watch. I mean, it's coming out in November, and then it's going to culminate with a movie that's going to come out in the theaters of the actual crucifixion. So I am looking forward to that.
1: There's only one movie, and that's one of the greatest movies ever was, you know,
0: Passion.
1: The Passion.
0: I mean, yeah, and they're working on the
1: you know, and I'm not sure anybody played a better Jesus than he did.
0: Henry Cavill, yeah. He was good, man. And they're coming out with the Resurrection 2 movie, and that's Mel Gibson. So Mel Gibson's doing that. So
1: he did the Passion.
0: That should be interesting.
1: There you go. There's your movie.
0: Yeah, 10 minutes,
1: five, baby.
0: 10 minutes of movies. You know, we were scheduled to have a Kenyatta today, but scheduling conflicts with us having to record, everything's kind of chaotic. There's a lot of stuff going on behind the scenes. I mean, a lot of stuff.
1: Oh, I mean,
0: going on behind the scenes. It's like
1: I've been in more meetings in the last 4 days. And gone. There is
0: one
1: thing
0: to work here. I'm stressed out.
1: We have to do the same. There is one thing that's no longer behind the scenes.
0: Okay.
1: Because it's signed, sealed, and delivered. Is WBIO will still stay the home of the Kentucky Wet. It'll be the flagship for the KWC Panthers for the next 5 years, Steve. We're getting closer to catching Joe Utley because you and I'll be
0: 5 years
1: Panthers for the next 5 years.
0: That puts a smile on my face, really does, because, you know, for them to. Because it's what we were doing year to year, you know, and we do that with most people, the year to year deal. So you can have a chance to, you know, modify it if you need. But and they wanted it.
1: Yes.
0: Like they wanted the security. Like they wanted us for 5 years. That's kind of mind blowing. But I love it, man. And Wesleyan's one of my favorite things that we do. Looking very forward to another season of Panther Athletics on WBIO, the flagship station. We'll have Tyrone Young in tomorrow. They kick off camp on Monday.
1: Okay.
0: So I wanted to get Tyrone in and just pick his brain because it's really hard to find news, you know, mm-hmm. if you're not – it's not like you can get on there and search it like, you know, it's the University of Kentucky or Louisville or something. This is – you know, a lot of the commits in the recruiting game is so different in Division II now where – I mean, there might be a kid show up at camp that we don't even know about. So
1: it was in the portal, and he needs to find a place. You just
0: late
1: don't
0: summer,
1: know.
0: You know, that he comes in. I did see KJ Hardesty, you know, that used to be the defensive tackle that we were super high on.
1: Oh, yeah, had a huge year.
0: Went to Moorhead. He's going to be preseason all-conference there. I mean, that's not a surprise, right?
1: No. He was so good.
0: And that's I think that's the problem that Wesleyan faces. That's something I'd like to talk to Tyrone about tomorrow is – just the ability to retain your own guys at this level. Like, you know, basketball is one thing because there's only, you know, 10, 12 guys on a roster.
1: Especially in the NIL world because have a, you know, like Hardesty who, you know, we talked about a little undersized for defensive linemen. And so, like, he wasn't going to get all the looks from the bigger schools because he was a little undersized. I remember when we had him on the coach's show, I thought, man, he's tiny.
0: He was,
1: And but all he did is go out there and produce.
0: John Randall-esque, just using that to his advantage. Really.
1: And so then you get, you know, a school that's got more NIL money than Wesleyan that needs a defensive lineman that comes out and says, hey, we'll give you this amount of money or we'll do this. And not only that, he gets to go play D1 football. So, you know, I think when you're at the D2 level, you have to embrace and I think in recruiting the factor. I remember talking to Brad about this with John Moss, like App State and other people that were recruiting him, the mid-majors. Their big recruiting point is, hey, we're recruiting you now because we just had three guys sign, and they signed for a combined like $3.3 million with other schools. Like, that is their recruiting pitch. We're here to develop you, play, give us a year, 2 years of playing big-time basketball here, and then you will get paid at a bigger school.
0: Yeah.
1: And I think that's what D2 football, I mean, think about it. Ole Miss's quarterback was playing in the GMAC.
0: Yeah.
1: You know?
0: That's so crazy.
1: This is what you this is the world of D2 football and D2 basketball. We've seen it at the basketball level. You know, how many guys in the last 2 years alone in the GMAC have gone on now that you're like, oh, okay, you're trying to figure out who's all coming back, whether it be guys from Walsh or Ashland or whatever, and all of a sudden they're playing at Tennessee State or they're playing at, you know, Illinois State, or they're playing somewhere.
0: As a fan, it sucks kind of because, like, you know, I you always go back to the golden years, right? Because you imagine, like, a freshman, I mean, you know, or let's just say Antonio Garcia as a junior, right? I mean, man, we got that kid back for next year. There's a 0% chance.
1: Go all the way back.
0: Antonio Garcia is not playing high level D1 somewhere after the junior year that he had at West.
1: Go back to maybe who in my lifetime who I thought, you know, the guys I saw play, who to me would be number one, the Mount Rushmore of Westland basketball for me, Corey Crowder. He didn't play 4 years at Westland. He plays one.
0: Right.
1: He plays one.
0: Yeah. I mean, It's tough because you want your guys, and we talk about this on the broadcast. It's like it's hard to live in the moment because you don't build to anything.
1: Right.
0: Like it's like, so like Logan McIntyre, you know, that he comes in here from Evansville, has a great year his first year. The second year though,
1: the growth was
0: goes to a whole other level.
1: Yes.
0: Like you could tell that there's a Division I level kid playing at Westland. And you just knew. You're like, God,
1: somebody's going to pay him.
0: I love Logan. We got to enjoy it right now, though, because he's gone after this year. There's no chance he's coming back. And it's really hard as a fan to live in the moment and not say, man, that kid. But still cheer for him
1: sometimes
0: as they go off.
1: Yeah, sometimes it works out, too. A kid like Jorge Sanchez Ramos, who we thought may, you know, had jumped into the portal and then, you know, was able to come back. Enjoy Tavion this year while you have him for whatever number of years it is. Enjoy that in the moment because that kid's a big time star too.
0: If he has the year that I'm thinking that he's going to have, then yeah, this is probably his swan song at Westland. I mean, I could be wrong. Maybe we can scrape together some NIL money here in Owensboro and try to keep him.
1: There you go.
0: But it's going to be tough. But I will be curious to hear from Coach Young coming off of, you know, and people are going to, man, they're talking about Westland football. Yeah. I mean, yes, because they're just 2 years removed from, you know, competing well in the GMAC. You start 2-0 in the season, 2-0 in GMAC. You go up to
1: Finley. Probably should have been 3-0.
0: Almost 3-0. I mean, you're on the road. But the thing is, you're competing against a Finley on the road, which is what that's probably peak Westland football. I mean, to be clear, I mean, it's tough. It's a tough deal. It's a small school, not a lot of resources. You know, a lot of high schools are going to have better facilities. It's just, you're facing just such an uphill battle before you even get started. But the thing is, we've seen it get to the point where I think that's where the bar is.
1: Yes.
0: And you want to see it get back there. Last year was a struggle. They recruit well. This is the thing and this is what I really like to talk to Tyrone about, is they have recruited in-state. We talk about this all the time. Before Tyrone did it, we talked about it. Why don't they recruit in-state more? Why don't they get local kids more? Why don't they've done that. They've got some of the best athletes in the state that don't go D1. It's coming to Westland. Yep. Look at their roster.
1: Yeah.
0: Paducah, Tillman.
1: Woodford. I mean,
0: Boyle County. Yeah, the top programs of the state, their best players are coming to Westland to play football. The problem is,
1: keep them.
0: You develop them for that year. You take your lumps. They played a lot of freshmen last year. You got freshmen playing against fifth-year guys in a lot of these schools. Like
1: sometimes sixth-year guys.
0: Yeah, I mean, and no matter how good they are, they just don't have – physically, they can't match up.
1: Right.
0: And so, yeah, you threw those guys in there last year, got them some reps, and then half of them hit the portal.
1: Yep.
0: So it's like it's just like a vicious cycle. You almost have to just live in the portal.
1: Yep.
0: I mean, the high school recruiting stuff is you find that balance. But if you're going to play young, you're going to take lumps.
1: You are.
0: We really don't know the quarterback spot, right?
1: To me, if you look at and you look at when as you talked about what the standard was when they were competing in every game in the GMAC, it was also with Aaron Beattie at quarterback. And that's he has been the most dynamic quarterback they've had. That's where you've got to – when you're Westland, that's where they have to hit the home run. And so, unfortunately, so far, they haven't. Now, they were playing a lot of young kids last year. We'll see.
0: Yeah, and the constant's been the defense, right? I think Tyrone will go back to that side of the ball this year with Anthony Payton calling the offense. So, And Coach Fraze is now gone. He got bumped up, rightfully so. That's what 100%. Happens when you succeed at that level. You're going to get scarfed up. And he did. He got, you know, his defensive backs coach elsewhere, high-level college, loved Coach Fraze. But now you get Coach Young back in his element on the defensive side. I think that's a win. So right off the bat, you know, you like that element. But there's a lot of questions about the personnel.
1: Yes.
0: And, you know, that's something that we'll dive into with Coach Young tomorrow. We're going to pause it right there, and we'll come back. We'll do a little ceiling and floor. We'll kick this thing off with the
1: Looking forward
0: Hills.
1: To it.
0: Looking forward to it. 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
0: 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Stephen A. Turner, Vic Evans here in the Floor Concept Studios. During the entire break, we pretty much figured out that we need to do a Game of Thrones podcast.
1: There you go. I'm all for it.
0: I think we literally recapped the entire first show in like 3 minutes.
1: Yep.
0: So without a doubt. That would be interesting. I'm very passionate about Game of Thrones, I guess. But I'm also very passionate about ceiling and floor.
1: It's one of our coolest things that we do.
0: It's one of those things we started doing just to kind of feel that, like, kind of like we did with the grades on the, you know, the athletic departments. And then it kind of, you know, everybody seemed to enjoy it. So we just stuck with it. I think this is our fourth year doing ceiling and floor, and it's kind of our football previews, and we'll start with Heritage Hills. We got to start with the big dog, added them to our coverage area last year, and they were right there at the top of the poll all season long.
1: They're in the top five all year long in football, girls basketball, boys basketball, baseball. So it was a good ad.
0: Yeah, they were in the top five, I think, in every single one of them.
1: Yeah, it was a good ad.
0: If you're going Foreman Watson Holtry Cup to Indiana,
1: they would be there.
0: They would be in the mix.
1: Yeah, they would.
0: No question. And, you know, you look at what they brought in here, you know, with Goldsberry and Ruxer, those two names alone, you know, you're going to be hearing about them on Saturdays coming up this fall. And then that big offensive line, a lot of those guys out the door now, right? And coach out the door, right? Brand new.
1: Yep. Coach Temple.
0: Head football coach.
1: Well, I thought it was very impressive at Media Day.
0: Yeah, I think just to be a part, to be in that program, you know, you're just kind of passing the baton to the next guy.
1: Yeah, I mean, he was the defensive coordinator there for a long time. It's not like he was, this is somebody coming outside and
0: to the
1: program. He's not going to try to reinvent the wheel. He knows what makes Heritage football tick.
0: Yeah, yeah. I think it was a good transition. And we're going to see if it is. I don't have any doubt that it's going to be. I really don't. And this is a hard one to do. Southern Indiana gives us a little bit of trouble because we're well versed, I think, in the Southern Indiana teams, but when you start to get into the the Washingtons of the world,
1: Mount Vernon Posey, maybe one time when they play Tell City, but we just don't know a lot about them.
0: Right, we talk about them a little bit, but we don't really know a ton about it. But one thing I will say is, I think the best place to start when talking about Heritage Hills is what they have coming back. And hey, Tyce Winchell,
1: mm-hmm.
0: We talked about that at Media Day, quarterback coming in. He was had a big season in baseball on the mound.
1: Huge.
0: It was great for them on both sides of the ball last year.
1: Mm-hmm.
0: And dual threat. He was their running. I mean, he was on my fantasy team.
1: Yes, he was. You picked him up.
0: And he did really well. I think he battled a little bit of injury through the season late there last year. But it's going to be interesting to see how they approach it. I mean, with Goldsberry, I feel like he kind of fits into that mold, though, because he was already a back. You know, he's a dual threat guy, and they – Goldsberry could throw it, don't get me wrong. They threw it around pretty good, but really the bread and butter was the ground game.
1: It was.
0: Even with Jet.
1: It's always been that way, and it's been one now. If you want to come up and you want to stack the line because, you're worried about guys running, then, like Apollo. Apollo went over a week two last year and said, okay, we're going to force you to throw the football to beat us. And Goldsberry went 10 of 11 for 380 yards and 6 touchdowns or whatever it was. But like, their bread and butter is still running the football. And so to me was, I think one of the big questions is, when people stack the line to stop the run, can Winchell, he doesn't have to be Jet and go 10 of 11, but can he make the big pass plays when it's one-on-one coverage?
0: Yeah, and I think that's probably the biggest question the offense is facing, because even if you do stack the box, I mean, with Winchell, at least looking at what they had last year production-wise, you had Smith and Pond.
1: They run a ton of people. They had a bunch of people carries. Yeah.
0: And I think that's going to benefit them this season because a lot of those guys are back. The mm-hmm. question, I guess, when you're trying to be a running team is replacing those big guys up front, and can they step in and get acclimated quickly?
1: You got Ruxer and Peyton Gray on the outside that were explosive receivers, and those are going to be tough to replace too.
0: Yeah, and you got Toler still out there, I mm-hmm. believe, so big wide receiver there. And so I think offensively, they're obviously not going to be the Goldsberry Ruxer Heritage Hills team we saw last year offensively, but I don't know that they're that far behind it production wise.
1: No, I think the numbers they put up will be very big. And when we talk about losing people,
0: 40 a game,
1: you're talking about a small school in Southern Indiana, over in Santa Claus. Think about this though: you lose, Ruxer's playing tight end at Oklahoma.
0: Yeah,
1: all right. Goldsberry, I know, he's got a red shirt because ended up hurting his knee, but he would have been competing for a starting job at safety at Purdue. Peyton Gray's down there playing Division I baseball at Western. I mean, that's some big-time D1 athletes.
0: It is.
1: And then you got a couple of those linemen went off and playing D2 football and mid-major football. So there's a lot to replace. But I think if you think this team is going to take a crash and end up winning 3 or 4 games, you got a whole nother thing coming.
0: Yeah, I agree. I think the biggest question on the whole team is the defense.
1: Yes.
0: You turn over a lot of production on the defensive side.
1: Especially in the secondary with, you had Goldsberry back there, Peyton Gray. I mean, Goldsberry could have very easily been, and probably should have been, our offensive player of the year and our defensive player of the year.
0: Right. Yeah. No, I mean, the numbers kind of back that up. So, that speaks volumes to this program, as we just talked about, the crazy production and talent that this program lost to graduation. And you're still, we're about to go into it here, and the floor's not low.
1: It's not low.
0: Nope. So, we'll get into it. The season kicks off August 21st at South Spencer.
1: Mm-hmm.
0: This was a game that Heritage Hills won 66-0 last year. Now, there's a couple factors in there. South Spencer started, they were a much different team by the end of the season.
1: Well, they were playing a bunch of freshmen and sophomores.
0: Right.
1: Yeah.
0: So, this is a bigger challenge than 66-0. It's at South Spencer. but it's one I think even in a ceiling or a floor year.
1: I've got to win ceiling and floor. I've got them winning this game.
0: Yeah, and it will be a test. Mm-hmm. You know, South Spencer's got a really good quarterback. They have a good run. They have great offensive personnel.
1: Yeah, Jasek's going to be very good. He's going to put up big numbers.
0: And you're going to test that new look Heritage Hills defense. I think it's a little closer than 66-0. It's probably, you know, I'm thinking somewhere, you know, probably two or three touchdown win for Heritage Hills out of the gate. But then the big one comes, I think, week two, where they travel over here to Apollo. It's a game, I think it's one of the marquee games of the regular season for us.
1: Yes.
0: Here at Cromwell. You know, Apollo went over there and got thumped. It's a good Apollo team. Got beat 57-10 last year.
1: Well, as I said,
0: punched in the mouth out of the gate, and just, you know, just hard to get back in the game at that point.
1: Yeah, and in fact, I called that game with Briggins, and we also had Blakenbaker do the game with us, and it got 14-0 real quick. But then Apollo made a long drive and was in scoring position and threw a pick, and then boom, and then it turns 14-0 into 21-0 into 28-0, and it just tidal waved.
0: Yeah,
1: and like I said. They, you know, Coach Edge went over with a great game plan. You know, hey, we're going to force you to throw the football to beat us. And Jet Goldsberry said, "Well, I'm going to be Peyton Manning tonight."
0: There's a reason why he's in the Mr. Football conversation. He's, you know, multifaceted. Be a little different this year, and then coming into Apollo, obviously.
1: Getting Heritage Hills on the – even Coach Temple said he can't remember the varsity team coming on this side of the river and playing.
0: Yeah.
1: In all the time he's been there. It'll be awesome.
0: That's a great scheduling by both schools.
1: Yes.
0: To go out and get, you know, it's high-profile programs with Coach Edge over here and of course, Heritage Hills and their tradition. I love that they worked that out. You got the home and home. In a floor year, I think Apollo probably gets them.
1: I do, too.
0: But, I mean, I'm sitting here talking about it, and it's like, I got to see, you know, Apollo is a team on paper, theoretically, that in a ceiling year for them and in a floor year for Heritage Hills, Apollo gets this win.
1: Yes.
0: But when you put those two programs side by side, the tradition levels are so much different. What Coach Edge has done there to put Apollo probably in its highest position it's ever been, you know, in school history, mm-hmm. to be clear. I mean, Apollo is not a traditional football powerhouse. They're just not.
1: No.
0: I mean, they just don't win very consistently on the football side. And I feel like so you see that, and you just put the pro. It's hard to imagine Apollo winning this game just based on tradition.
1: If they do, though, you know, we talked about this with Owensboro and even a Catholic, you know, that, you know, Catholic is a state power now, but to get credit for being a state power from the normal state media, they've got to kick that door open and win a state championship. Owensboro was in that same area last year because you and I see it because we would interview a lot of people through the Game Changers and other things, talk to other media, you know, when they played the Bowling Greens in the playoffs. Nobody was picking Owensboro in those games because they didn't win those games.
0: Right.
1: You may see that change a little bit this year because they finally kicked that door open and got a 5A.
0: Right.
1: For Apollo to get to the next level where, like you and I have talked about Apollo, we know the biggest difference in the last couple of years that Coach Edge has done with that Apollo Eagle team. But they have to win a game like this.
0: Yeah.
1: Because if you don't, the average people out there, when you get a game like this, like, yeah, they never win those.
0: Right.
1: Like, at some point,
0: yeah,
1: you got to kick the door open and win, yeah, a game like that.
0: Oh, man. If Apollo starts the season, they go to Murray and they win on the road, and then they come home and beat Heritage Hills, they're 2-0.
1: Yes.
0: I mean, it's going to be – it's as big as it will have ever been for Apollo football. So that's how much this game means to Apollo. For Heritage Hills, it's just another game on the schedule.
1: Right.
0: I mean, it literally is just another game on the schedule to sharpen – this team for maybe another deep playoff run. So I think we're both in agreement. In
1: I think it's the ceiling year, you win this game. A floor year, I think Apollo wins this
0: agreed,
1: game.
0: Agreed. So we'll move it. So we'll move it over to the September games, and that's where on September the 4th, it'll be Princeton. It was a game that Heritage Hills dominated 63-13 last year. Princeton was 3-6.
1: They're winning this game, ceiling or floor.
0: Yeah, I agree with you there. And then comes at Southridge.
1: Now, they have dominated Southridge here in the last few years, but this is a proud program at Southridge, and you're at Southridge, mm-hmm. and that is a tough place to go play. I can see in a floor year with a lot of new starters, maybe some people banged up, I can see Southridge pulling an upset here. So I'm going to go ceiling win, floor loss.
0: I agree with you. Reluctantly.
1: Yeah, yeah.
0: I think this is a game – I lean more towards it being Heritage Hills' victory. You won this game 45-0 last year. Southridge was just 6-5, so it's not the Southridge that, you know, it was State Power Southridge. But I agree with you. If you have to find another loss on the schedule, if you're trying to find losses, then I guess this would be one that could be. They follow that up with you look at the schedule, though, four of the first five games on the road.
1: On the road.
0: That's tough, you know, because you're going at Washington week five.
1: You're winning that one.
0: And you're winning that one, I think. They beat them soundly both. They played them in the playoffs, too. And I think you're winning it. It is at Washington, so it's a road trip. You don't want that to be like a Brom game where it comes out of nowhere and gets you. But I think ceiling of four, you win that
1: one. I completely agree.
0: And then Gibson Southern.
1: Right? You get three of the last four at home, and it doesn't start any bigger than Gibson Southern coming to.
0: Yeah, you're looking for your second home game of the season, and it will be a packed house.
1: Yeah.
0: That ceiling or floor, I can guarantee you.
1: Oh, without a doubt. Well, and I want to make this case. Go back to the Apollo game real quick. Just one thing. If Eagle fans are listening, you better mark your calendar.
0: Yeah.
1: Buy your ticket now, because if you don't come out that night, you may get out attendanced by the Jungle fans.
0: Agreed.
1: It may be a home game at Apollo.
0: Agreed. Yeah. No, you're right. And in the Gibson Southern game,
1: it's going to be crazy.
0: It'll be crazy. They'll travel well. They lost a close, just gut-wrenching battle last year. Game you called.
1: Oh, it was unbelievable. One of the best high school environments I've ever been in was there at the Jewel for that game. And I'm going to try to find a way maybe to go over and call that game this year. Who knows? I mean, because it's the Jungle's like that, too. I mean, that's two of the best environments in Southern Indiana, Western Kentucky, period.
0: No doubt. And so you look at this game, Gibson Southern did lose the big quarterback, right? Mm-hmm. So they're kind of facing the similar
1: They lost
0: situation.
1: A lot of linemen, too.
0: They did. But it's another program that's very proud. They reload. They don't rebuild. So, I mean, I think in a ceiling year, though, I think Heritage Hills wins the game.
1: I think you could take this game every year, and it's a toss-up.
0: Yeah.
1: So I'm going to go with, if you have a year where everything, you get the bounces all year long, you win this one, but you very easily lose this one, too, even in a ceiling year. So I'm going to go in a ceiling year with a win, floor year, loss to Gibson Southern.
0: Right, so through September, at this point, in a ceiling year, they're 6-0.
1: Yes.
0: In a floor year, you're 3-3.
1: Yes.
0: And that would be very unfamiliar territory recently for Heritage Hills.
1: But the good thing is, I think you run the table after that.
0: October, I mean, Mount Vernon, 67-7 last year. I don't think the gaps closed that much. North Posey, you know, that's a good program, but Heritage Hills just better. I mean, 56-0 last year. I don't think the gap closes that much. And then Boonville, you know, it was 37-12. It's kind of a little bit of a trap game because you're looking ahead to the postseason.
1: Playoffs.
0: But I think even in a – I just don't see a loss that in October.
1: Unless Boonville's got a big-time running back that's going to go D1 like they did a few years ago. I just don't see it.
0: Yeah, Maccabee.
1: Yeah.
0: Yeah, he was tough, man, no doubt. But, yeah, so I think we're both in agreement. The ceiling is undefeated.
1: The ceiling's 9-0.
0: If they go 9-0 with what they lost,
1: I'm going to predict them going 8-1. I don't think they'll win. I have them with three games I consider that you could lose in a floor year. I don't think they win all three of them. You know, if you look at it with Southridge, Apollo, and Gibson Southern, those are kind of the three games.
0: Yeah,
1: I think they go 2-1 in those. I just don't know which one.
0: Yeah, the floor 6-3.
1: 6-3.
0: And I would be surprised by that. Even I would be surprised if they hit the floor.
1: I don't see, just like I don't see them going 3-0 in those three games, I also don't see them going 0-3.
0: Right.
1: So I'm going to predict
0: 1-2.
1: They're going to go 8-1 or 7-2. That's my prediction.
0: I think 7-2 is probably where I would have them. I don't know, though, man. The more I think about it, I lean toward more 8-1 myself. And I mean, 9-0 would not surprise me.
1: No,
0: because I think that there's a chance. I think there's a chance that they line up and they're the most talented team on the field in every single game they play.
1: Oh, I think that wouldn't shock me.
0: Gibson Southern will be right there. Apollo this year will be right there. But
1: the history alone,
0: the tradition always, I always lean tradition. And those programs just find ways to win.
1: Here's the thing that worries me in the Apollo game. Like, I love the Apollo matchup offensively against their defense. But even though they lost those linemen, you know, Apollo has struggled, just like with Murray last year, repeat, you know, Muhlenberg County in the game, Owensboro, when they can line up and run the ball at you, get outside with speed. How does Apollo handle that run game that Heritage Hills is going to bring in, because they're still going to run the football.
0: They are, yeah. It'd be a new, inexperienced. That game week two, man, is going to set the tone in a lot of ways.
1: Well, Briggs really and I can't wait.
0: That's going to be a marquee week two game, no doubt about it. We're already talking about it. We're still a month away from it. So there's well, that.
1: People forget, too, that Murray game in Apollo week that will be that Briggs and I will be at is going to be tremendous, too. The team was a 3A runner-up last year.
0: Yeah, no, I don't want to spend the whole time talking about the Eagles and the Heritage Hills segment, but you love the schedule that Coach Edge has laid out for this group. I mean, it really is a big time schedule. So Heritage Hills wouldn't be surprised undefeated. I think
1: the absolute basement. I'm going to lean 8-1, but I think the absolute ceiling is 9-0, and I think the absolute basement you can get to 6-3.
0: And that's why they lead it off. There's the leadoff hitters here, ceiling and floor segment, and we'll do South Spencer tomorrow, expecting a much better year out of the Rebels. We'll talk about that tomorrow. We'll finish things up with Above All Roofing, True or False, live at 5, 102.7 The Game.
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0: 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Stephen A. Turner, Vic Evans taking you home on a Wednesday. And you know what that means. It's Above All Roofing, True or False time here to close out the show. 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
1: 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He can take care of you. When I had the hell damage, destroyed my roof, destroyed my gutters, his guys were there. Literally, I made a phone call. He's like, we'll be there Monday morning.
0: Yeah, I love it.
1: Called him on the weekend. Yeah. Like, I was like, I even sent him a text. Like I said, hey, I know you're busy. I've checked my roof out. I think it's okay, but I'd like to get it checked out by a professional. Said, my guys will be there Monday morning. I was like, we don't, you know, you don't have to make any. Nope, we'll be there Monday morning. hey, you need a new roof. You're right. Good thing you had me look at it.
13: That's right.
1: And then they had it done, and it had no problems with it. 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Comes with my highest recommendation.
0: And they work good with the insurance company, right?
1: Without a doubt.
0: To me, that's the biggest part for me is – I don't want to have to deal with my insurance company.
1: Yeah.
0: You know, and then, so that's the key. And they do very good work with your insurance company. Let's dive into it, man. You want to do a little true or false?
1: Yeah, I got question number one, true or false. You got the big weekend at Ellis Park with a bunch of stake races coming up.
0: Uh-oh.
1: Do you have a horse, true? Are you going to be there, Steve? And are you going to maybe place a bet or two?
0: I may watch it on the, what is it, Flow, whatever it is.
1: Yeah.
0: Not Flow. It's FanDuel TV.
1: FanDuel TV?
0: Yeah, I was trying to think. It used to be TVG, but, you know, I can't be there because I'm traveling all weekend. One thing I will say is I'm glad to see the trainers back.
1: Yes.
0: The first couple weeks, I was like, what's going on here?
1: Well, I think there were some delays up in the Northeast.
0: I can tell you, this past weekend, there was a two-year-old race.
1: Mm-hmm.
0: You're talking about Brad Cox. You're talking about Bob Baffert.
1: I think for the, right? Somebody told me it was a
0: Pletcher.
1: Somebody told me that Baffert may be there for the first time at Ellis Park ever.
0: Yeah, I mean, like physically there. Yeah, I mean, he's had some horses there in the past, but
1: I think he was physically
0: there. 2 year old.
1: Yeah,
0: so you're talking about
1: training for next
0: training
1: year's Derby.
0: For the Derby, and the trainers love Ellis for that reason. That, you know, try to break your maiden, get you those early races in, and big time horses, and it'll be a big time weekend at Ellis. I won't be there.
1: You got like the Pucker. You got all the stuff going on.
0: Yeah.
1: True or false? You have completely given up on the Phillies catching the Braves, who are now six back.
0: Yeah, probably. The Phillies are struggling. I don't know if they're gonna make the postseason.
1: They're just six games above 500.
0: Yeah, no, they're not good. I told you that a couple weeks ago. You know, it's
1: as the shine of Mattingly wore off. Do you fire him now? See if you get another bump.
0: It wasn't Rob Thompson. I told you that.
1: Yeah,
0: right?
1: That's true.
0: I mean, I love Mattingly, but I mean, what can you do? Listen, guys. You got stars all over your team not playing like stars. That's not the manager's fault. Like, I heard Bryce Harper last night. Dude, it pisses me off to hear Bryce Harper say, we need help. Look in the mirror, Bryce. You're the help. You're the help. Don't go up there with runners on first and second and ground into a double play like you do half the time. Like, it's on you. Like, look around. The team is... You're being smoked by the Marlins, who literally his payroll is less than what they're paying Bryce Harper alone.
1: Right.
0: So take some responsibility and accountability and quit saying, well, we need to go get help. Like, it is what it is.
1: It's true or false. Dombrowski was correct when he said Bryce Harper was no longer elite.
0: No, he hasn't been elite in a long time. Like, I think the last time he was elite was probably the year that he took us to the World Series on the homer against the Padres. He's a good player. He's a solid player. If I'm the Phillies ownership, everybody's for sale. Everybody, because you're not seeing the cliff. You're already halfway down the cliff.
1: Yeah.
0: You're tumbling down the cliff right now, and you're talking about adding Scooble. What are you going to do? Trade all your best prospects
1: for a month
0: for Scooble, who's going to come in and maybe you make the postseason. Maybe. And to be clear, it would be interesting to see them with four elite arms in the postseason, but your offense sucks. It don't matter how good your pitching is if you're 0-0 in the ninth inning. I mean, what's that going to do?
1: One more baseball question for you.
0: The Phillies suck. They're overpaid across the board. Sell everybody on the team and start over.
1: Well,
0: That's the only answer.
1: Trey Turner's contract,
0: he
1: can't
0: sucks.
1: Trade. Hold on.
0: Trey Turner.
1: You can't trade that contract.
0: He can't field a ground ball. Trey Turner has got more errors at shortstop than any shortstop in the National
1: League.
0: Would
1: you take Volpe for Trey Turner?
0: I'd take a bag of potatoes for Trey Turner. Just get him out of the lineup. Put Stott at shortstop.
1: Last baseball question. True or false? The Milwaukee Brewers are truly World Series contenders. They're tied for the best record in baseball, but we've also seen this the last few years. But are they truly, truly World Series contenders?
0: I think they're the only team that can stand up to the Dodgers as far as their pitching staff goes, you know. But in years past, we've seen that pitching staff melt in big spots in the postseason. So,
1: are they the best team out there developing young pitchers?
0: Because evidently,
1: there's always a guy they'll trade or they'll sign as a free agent, and there's another one coming up that has a big year.
0: Yeah, I mean, you've seen the Hader went from Hader to Williams, and now, you know, just turn the page and then just pull the next guy up. But the thing is like you can do that over and over and over again, but if you're not competing for championships, right, they're not even really sniffing championships.
1: No, I mean, they're usually out early.
0: I think they're out early again. I think something, you know.
1: So they're more of a pretender.
0: I think they are. at the end of the day, I just can't see anybody other than the Dodgers. The Braves organization is tremendous. They're doing it. Look at the guys they have that aren't even playing for them.
1: Well, as much as I've been on the Yankees and how they can't win it, I mean, they are, you know.
0: Oh, the Yankees are the best team in the American
1: League. They are, and they're doing it without Judge. They don't have Bellinger in the lineup right now. Volpe, I wish he would trade and find a new shortstop. Go ahead and bring the young kid up. I've never understood in this day and age of baseball where, you know, they want to control them for their prime years under their first contract.
0: Yeah.
1: And so they don't want to get them up too early. But, like, don't let guys waste away in the minors. Like, when they're ready to play, go play them. And Lombardi Jr. should be up in the majors playing.
0: Nobody in baseball can hit.
1: No.
0: You have like 30 guys in baseball that can hit. I mean, it's just insane. I mean, you watch games and it's like, you know, most of the time it's like 2-1, you know, and it's just, I don't know, man, it's hard. Maybe it's because the Phillies are terrible right now, and I've been watching a lot of Ofers since the All-Star break, but not super high on where baseball's sitting right now.
1: Let's talk about a little NFL here as we're getting close to camps are opening up. True or false, J.J. McCarthy starts 8 games this year for the Minnesota Vikings.
0: Oh, man, this is going to be a topic that I'm just so tired of talking about. I got back on social media to, you know, for media day, and I'm trying to be sparse in it, and that's all I see. I'm just inundated with just McCarthy and Murray. Yeah, it's probably true. I mean, I have no idea, to be clear. Like, I really don't. Like, I don't have a pulse on it at all. It's just I can't expect Murray to be healthy. But, you know, you're hearing, like, whoever loses this battle is likely to get traded. I mean, I don't know. I don't think that the Vikings quarterback of the future, unfortunately, is on the roster. It sucks to say that, man. I love JJ, but I just don't see a path. I don't think O'Connell's got the guts to start him. I don't. I think there's a chance that you're better off starting McCarthy because, if the gap between the two is not much, mm-hmm. you start McCarthy. It's not close.
1: I think so.
0: Because the ceiling's much higher. I mean, it's going to – we've seen Kyler. And I mean, I don't know. Maybe he'll be Darnold.
1: How about the year that he went in and had the, you know, he took Arizona to the playoffs, his second year that he was under the quarterback?
0: Yeah, it's like 10 years ago, it feels like. And he hasn't been healthy since. So it's, I don't know, man. Kyler could be a diamond in the rough, and I could be dead wrong about him. I just don't. I'm not high on Kyler Murray. I never really wanted him to sign him. I understand it for $1 million. It's a low risk, extremely high reward. I just think the Vikings are going to struggle this year, unfortunately, which probably means they're going to the Super Bowl. So that's cool.
1: Before we get back to another true or false question, I do want to give a shout out there because for a couple people, you talk about guys not being able to hit in MLB. I don't know if you know this or seen this. Right now, number 4 in the National League in batting average, Nick Gonzalez for the Pirates. You called a bunch of his games because he played for the Dew Boy in the OVL.
0: Oh, yeah, I remember him.
1: You know,
0: yeah.
1: There you go. And then also, how about Nick Williams that played the River Dogs, signing, being drafted and signing by the Washington Nationals.
0: Nick Williams, one of my favorite River Dogs, man. That's good stuff.
1: Yeah.
0: That's good stuff.
1: No. People forget how good that league is.
0: The league, yeah. It puts guys in the league all the time. That's good.
1: I wanted to put that out there because Nick Gonzalez was maybe the best player I've seen play in that league. He was so good that year. He was at Dew Boys.
0: He's in Pittsburgh Pirate.
1: Yeah, starting second baseman, hitting .315, fourth in the major league, in the National League, in hitting this year.
0: Easy to cheer for him. I'm going to switch gears on you. I'm going to go local.
1: Go ahead.
0: Got 3 local quarterback superstars, right? And I'm going to talk about all 3 of them here. True or false? So last year, Jermell Carruthers, 4,022 yards, 49 touchdowns, 8 interceptions. True or false? Carruthers has more yards and more touchdowns this season.
1: Listen,
0: behind that offensive line.
1: I'm going to go false. I don't think he
0: a lot, man.
1: I don't think he has more yards because I think they'll actually run a little more this year behind that offensive line. I think you're going to see some game plans a lot like it was against Bowling Green last year.
0: No.
1: You know, where they ran.
0: No. Now, I know Coach Morris good enough to know that they're going to throw the ball.
1: Oh, they are. Like, but I'm going to say this.
0: They might run it 10 a game.
1: I think I'm going to go true on the touchdowns. I think he gets over 50.
0: Wow. Yeah, 49. Listen, there's nothing wrong with saying false here. 4,000 yards and 49 TDs is crazy. 49 TDs to 8 picks is crazy.
1: Yeah.
0: And he threw like 4 or 5 in the first few weeks. So it wasn't like, you know, he went long stretch with no picks.
1: I mean, that's averaging.
0: I think he throws more yards and more touchdowns.
1: They played 15 games last year. It's averaging 3.3 touchdowns per game. to get to 49.
0: Yeah.
1: And he threw for how many yards?
0: 4,022,
1: and you go in the 15 games, you're looking at averaging 268 yards a game.
0: That's a lot, man.
1: It is a lot. Problem you have is they'll have some games in there where you're only going to play a half because it's going to be a running clock.
0: Yeah, well, look what he did to get Fort Knox.
1: Yeah.
0: He threw like six passes and threw for 400 yards.
1: And then threw five touchdowns or something like that.
0: Yeah.
1: I'm going to make a prediction. I think we get two guys over 50 touchdowns this year.
0: Okay.
1: And they're in the ESPN Owensboro area.
0: I'll say 4,200 yards, 50 touchdowns for Carruthers this year. And I think the interception total goes down.
1: Well, that wouldn't surprise
0: six.
1: Me.
0: I'll say six.
1: I'm going to tell you, I think one of the most underrated position groups out there is the Kalakai receivers this year. I think a lot of people have questions on it, but I think
0: you have to get that report.
1: Coots and Drew Miles and those, I think this receiving core is going to be pretty good. And it's going to be really big, too, and long.
0: How about your boy Evans out of the backfield? I mean, you know, or split out wide, or, you know, the running back. Listen, what he did with Edge last year out of the backfield.
1: It won't be him.
0: No, it won't be him.
1: It'll be Robert. Yeah. But I think Coach Moore's talked about this.
0: Oh, you'll see Jude on
1: offense. Oh, you will in certain games. Yeah. But the problem is you are replacing nine starters on defense.
0: Right.
1: And he's that one key in the middle.
0: Yeah.
1: I think they want to try to keep him healthy.

0: If he does that, it might go. I mean, he would rival Michael Hanley as the single greatest season in Apollo football history.
1: I think what you're going to see, I expect him to kind of take the jump that JT did. Not that JT wasn't a great quarterback, but you've been in that system for so long, you know it inside and out. You saw the different type of quarterback when we saw JT when he started before. You know, he was a placeholder for Max.
0: Right.
1: But then when he came in last year when Max was hurt,
0: yeah.
1: Like he had total command of that offense. I expect that from Max this year. Total command of that offense. I look for him to put up monster numbers.
0: He throws for 40. How many does he run for? I mean, I think he gets to 40 rushing and passing.
1: Okay.
0: Yeah, I think you'll see Max with his legs a little bit this year, too. Last one I got. So you got DeMarcus Gannaway Jr., right? 2,700 passing yards, 36 touchdowns, only 5 interceptions. He did run for 5. So true or false? You got Marcus Gannaway over 3,000 yards passing.
1: True.
0: 45 touchdowns combined pass and rush.
1: Well, I think he throws for 40 this year. I think we get 3 quarterbacks in the city that throw for 40 touchdowns.
0: That's insane.
1: That's my prediction.
0: And it's on the table.
1: That's my prediction.
0: On the table. All right. And so he ran for 5. He probably ran, you know, so you're probably looking in the 50 touchdown range for him total between passing and throwing.
1: He's the most underrated player in the state of Kentucky. I don't think he gets enough credit for how good he is. He's completely and totally underrated.
0: I agree. Yeah.
1: And he'll tell you, like he said on media day, he's got the ring.
0: And do they throw it more? I don't know. I think it's probably still – I think that's what limits his passing. I think he's probably around 3,000
1: passing. I think they'll throw a little more this year. Not that they don't have the running back, because I think T. Green's a great running back. The freshman, I think, will be a big-time running back.
0: I don't think you ever want to do something you don't have to do.
1: No, but I think they are going to have so many weapons.
0: You're right.
1: There are going to be a lot of 5-yard slants or 7-yard slants that turn into 83-yard touchdowns.
0: There's one thing I will say for sure that I'm pretty confident in. Owensboro will lead 5A in yak. I mean, yards after the catch. They may lead the state after the catch with a guy like Dillard.
1: Well, not just Dillard. They are loaded. Now, Dillard's the leader.
0: Yeah, yeah.
1: And I think Dillard probably – I think he has somewhere between 12 and 15 touchdown catches this year.
0: There's no doubt. No doubt. I definitely wanted to recognize the quarterback. That's all we got for today. We'll have Coach Tyrone Young tomorrow. Ceiling and floor for South Spencer. And a little Van Atten's LA5. We'll see you then.
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3: Reporting for Cromwell Media News, I'm Rob Nichols. Authorities in Ohio County have identified the victim in Monday morning's deadly shooting near Horse Branch. It's 39-year-old Darren Rice. Deputies were called to a home in the 15,000 block of 62 East around 3 a.m. where Rice was found dead from a gunshot wound to the upper torso. Investigators arrested 36-year-old Jesse Bays on charges including murder, tampering with evidence, criminal trespassing, and failure to report a death. Officials say witnesses help identify Bays, who surrendered peacefully. A shotgun, believed to be the murder weapon, was later recovered from a pond near U.S. 231. The investigation continues. River Valley Behavioral Health is inviting families to its Hancock County Back to School Bash in Lewisport on Wednesday, August 5. The free community event runs from 4 to 6 p.m. at the River Valley Behavioral Health Clinic there. Organizers say the evening is designed to bring families, friends, and neighbors together for fun, connection, and celebration ahead of the new school year. 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Renters and homeowners who met the income requirements are welcome to submit a request. For Cromwell Media News, I'm Rob Nichols.
4: Training camp and several teams are now dealing with injuries. Bengals defensive lineman Shamar Stewart was carted off the field during Cincinnati's practice after suffering a left leg injury. Saints defensive lineman Brian Brzee suffered a knee injury. It is feared it could be a torn ACL. Meanwhile, Panthers rookie wide receiver Chris Brazel II went down. As first reported by The Athletic and confirmed by ESPN, Brazel suffered a moderate LCL tear in his left knee. He's expected to be out for 8 weeks. The injury happened on a non-contact play. He's a third-round pick of Carolina this season. Falcons quarterback Tua Tagovailoa has been dealing